turn that around again. We're living in a day and time where everybody's saying the name of God, but nobody wants to say the name Jesus. We don't want to offend the Muslims. We don't want to offend the Jews. We don't want to offend the Arabs. And so therefore we crucify him of flesh. But I want you to know that there will come a time when every Muslim, when every Buddhist, when every Jew will have to get down on their knees and have to confess that at the name of Jesus, every knee shall bow. So I want every blood-washed believer to not wait until then.

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I speak blessings of health, blessings of wealth, and until I see you again, my friend, I'm excited about your win.

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Tell

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1: Somebody knows what I'm talking about. 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I wrote a song that says, God blocked it. He wouldn't let it be so. Can I get a witness in here that knows that God is a refuge in the time of storm? Hallelujah!

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1: Thank you, God, for giving us our identity in you. We can know who we are because we know whose we are. 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
1: Thank you, God, for giving us our identity in you. 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
4: Thank you, God, for giving us our identity in you. We can know who we are because we know whose we are. And we don't have to work for your approval. You've called us by name.

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There was an old mother who lived in New Orleans who was displaced by Hurricane Katrina. She lost everything that she had, her home, car, family. And when they evacuated her, they sent her to a shelter between New Orleans and Baton Rouge. And while she sat there on a cot that they had provided for her, she had been without food and water and the necessities, and she began to cry. She started to shed tears, but while she was crying, she thought on the goodness of the Lord. And she started singing this little song.

0: Jesus, Jesus, come on, help me say that. Jesus, Jesus, Jesus, I need some help.
1: Jesus, Jesus, Jesus,
0: come on, lift your voice and say Jesus, Jesus, Jesus. Come on, Jesus, Jesus. Well, a young man walked up to her and said, Mother, why are you calling on Jesus? Shouldn't you be calling on FEMA? Shouldn't you be calling on the Red Cross, Salvation Army? Or better yet, shouldn't you be calling on President Bush and Cheney and those? And she said, son, you don't understand. There's a reason why I'm calling on that name. Because that's the name that's above every name. And she said, there's a reason why I'm calling on that name, Jesus. And you know what she told that young boy? She said, come here, let me tell you why I call on that name. Savior, Savior, Savior. Come on, help me say that.
1: Savior, Savior, Savior.
0: Anybody know him as the Savior?
1: Savior, Savior, Savior.
0: What's his name?

The paramedics was rushing by with a stretcher. They had an old man on the stretcher that had a seizure because he couldn't get his medication and his prescription. And she stopped him and said, "Where are you taking this man?" They said, "We're trying to get him over to the triage unit and get him some medical attention." She said, "Let me look at him." And while she was looking at the old man, a young girl came up with a baby in her arm, and the baby had a fever. She said, "Let me look at the baby too." And the young boy said, "Why you wanna look at these folk? Why you wanna look at these folk?" You know what she told him? "Healer, healer, healer." That's what the old mother said. "Healer, healer, healer." I wish y'all would help me say that up here.

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Stand up in the fight against violence. 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
1: Hold up. 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
3: Less than 2 years ago, we voted to end Missouri's abortion ban.
4: Voters legalized abortions in Missouri,
5: overwhelmingly striking down the state's near-total abortion ban.
3: We made it clear that we don't want the government making medical decisions for us and for our families. But now, in 2026, politicians are trying to overturn our vote and ban abortion all over again with Amendment 3.
6: That's the second time Missourians will be voting on abortion.
3: Amendment 3 would bring back an abortion ban, taking away women's rights to make their own medical decisions. It would put lawyers and politicians in charge of healthcare decisions instead of families and doctors. It would even delay care in life-threatening situations. That's why we've got to vote no on Amendment 3. The Show Me State already showed the politicians once that we don't want an abortion ban. Let's show them again. Vote no on 3 to stop the abortion ban. Paid for by Stop the Ban, Michael Predmore, Treasurer.
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0: Gospel 1590, 106.1 FM, Kansas City's number one for gospel music. That was CeCe Winans and Todd Delaney with More Than This. And I am your brother, Sean. Always a blessing to be here with you. Thank you so much for having me on this beautiful Thursday morning the Lord provided for you. 82 degrees right now. We are going to get up to 94 degrees. We are in the 90s till about Sunday. And then it looks like fall is finally going to get here. A high of 79 and 70s into next week. So, you know, if you like the warmer temperatures, then I do encourage you to get out. Enjoy the day the Lord has made. Rejoice, be glad in it. And don't forget, you can take us with you wherever you go by downloading the Gospel 1590 app. Listen live, receive social media posts, get those weather updates, and so much more. 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Thank you so much for having me on. 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
4: Less than 2 years ago, we voted to end Missouri's abortion ban.
5: Voters legalized abortions in Missouri,
6: overwhelmingly striking down the state's near-total abortion ban.
4: We made it clear that we don't want the government making medical decisions for us and for our families. But now, in 2026, politicians are trying to overturn our vote and ban abortion all over again with Amendment 3.
7: That's the second time Missourians will be voting on abortion.
4: Amendment 3 would bring back an abortion ban, taking away women's rights to make their own medical decisions. It would put lawyers and politicians in charge of healthcare decisions instead of families and doctors. It would even delay care in life-threatening situations. That's why we've got to vote no on Amendment 3. The Show Me State already showed the politicians once that we don't want an abortion ban. Let's show them again. Vote no on 3 to stop the abortion ban. Paid for by Stop the Ban, Michael Predmore, Treasurer.
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9: You cannot fail. 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I wish you could see yourself in the future.

0: Gospel 1590, 106.1 FM, Kansas City's number one for gospel music. That was Mariah Carey and the Clark Sisters with Jesus I Do. And I am your brother, Sean. I do always want to thank you for having us on. It is always a blessing to be here with you. And you know, especially on a beautiful Thursday like today and tomorrow, Red Friday, we are back into the swing of things. You know, Chiefs season has started. We did take on and destroy the Broncos on Monday Night Football this week. We won 31-10, if you missed it. And yeah, I'm stoked for our next game. We are playing Sunday night. It is going to be at 7:20, I believe, is the official start for that. And if you're like me, you don't have any cable, you just got the basic channels, channel 41 is where it's gonna be. Other than that, obviously ESPN, so on and so forth. But yes, Chiefs playing Sunday night football, and Sunday is actually gonna really feel a lot more like football season and fall, because it's gonna be a little bit of rainy, mid-70s, and you know, we're finally just getting over that last little hump of summer and finally into fall, which has been nice. It's been so hot. Today we are going to get up to 94 degrees. So as you get out and about enjoying the day the Lord has made, I do encourage you to make sure you're staying cool, staying hydrated, check in on your neighbors, especially those that are elderly. And again, thank you so much for having us on. It is always a blessing to be here with you, doing what we've done for the last 76 years, making sure your day is full of all the gospel and all the praise you need. 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
2: 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We are here with KPRT Radio, and we thank you so much for letting us have time to minister, which is means to serve others. So we're here to serve you with your prayer requests. If you'll please keep this number handy and call in so we can pray for you right on the spot. The number is 816-648-1590. And today I want to talk about something I read in Malachi the other night. In chapter 2, now Malachi is one of the, it's called a minor prophet, but he was very powerful in his words. And the Lord stirred him up to proclaim to the nation of Israel, if you do not listen and if you do not take to heart to give honor to my name, then he lists what will happen to them. You know, honoring the Lord is so important today. The Lord has so many blessings he wants to give you. But do you know what it means to honor him? It's very important. He had a covenant with them, and his desire was to give them life and peace. And he

0: the nation of Israel an object to be observed, how good God was to them, because they honored him and they obeyed the commandments for a time. When they did that, they were so blessed. They had more than enough. They didn't ever lack anything. But when they went off and started acting like the world around them, which was contaminated with demonology, okay? Yeah, they got afraid of the demons and started giving worshipful honor and fearful reverence to the demons. Now you just think about that for a minute. There's stuff today that can bring on fear in our life. And are you going to make the fear your priority in life? Well, what if this happens? What if that happens? Oh, my, I have to do this. I have to do that. Instead of trusting in the Lord and seeking his interests and remaining focused, that he's a superior one. He knows all things. If you get in a panic and you try to fix everything, you're not going to get anything accomplished. It's going to last. It's not going to be a real blessing. You listen to the power of the Holy Spirit as he whispers to you, trust me, trust me. I know all the birds that might fall, the sparrows. I feed all the little things that may not seem so important. Why wouldn't I take care of you? But it takes a walk of faith and listening and communing with the Holy Spirit. That's really important. We need to remember through history how the Lord has intervened supernaturally, even more recently in the nation of Israel today. They may not be perfectly following God, but there's still a genetic connection to his covenant promises. And it says in the Word of God to bless Israel. In fact, it says to bless those who curse you. Oh, that don't sound good, does it? That's not a fun thing to do. But it will be if you bless those who curse you. It'll turn out better in the long run. Believe me, I've experienced that. The Lord tells us it's always better to listen to his word, okay? And he says in how to pray in the Lord's Prayer. It's so sad. Most young people, when I was growing up, well, I'd say probably 90% knew the Lord's Prayer. Today is kind of a sad thing. It's not as common. However, our Father who art in heaven, he lives in heaven, hallowed be thy name. And what does it mean to hallow someone's name? It means to adore the Lord and praise the Lord. He is merciful and gracious. He's slow to anger. He's full of loving kindness. And he's proved it time and time again. He's not going to hold your sins against you if you go to him humbly and repent. He's wanting to refine you into a beautiful diamond. And so we're all a work in progress. So you just keep reaching up for the Lord, thanking him and asking him for the power of his Holy Spirit to lead you every day, and he'll surprise you with many good things. So that's a word I want to lay on you today. Honor the Lord, praise the Lord, trust the Lord. He is worthy to be praised.
1: Praise God. What an awesome day. It's going to be another hot day, it looks like, but you know what? Praise God. Could be snowing, you know? We don't need that right now, do we? I'll tell you, we just need to grab hold of everything, all the benefits the Lord has for us. And the only way we can do that is follow his precepts and become the Word of God. We'd not just read it, become it. And here I am, 84 years old. I'm still excited about the Lord and his benefits. And the benefits are right here and up there. So where are you going today? I want to give you a phone number right now. It's 816-648-1590. If you need a healing or had a healing or whatever, call, give a witness, and let the Lord know. And the people of Kansas City and the outlying areas said, wow, God is still healing people. I use the analogy, you don't go to a funeral home to buy clothes, you go to a clothing store. Well, you know what? Right here we are. Not that we can heal anybody, because we can't, but the Lord uses us. Praise God for that. We see healings daily. And we see a lot of people, more people healed on the telephone than we do in person. So what are you going to do today? And there's over half of you out there got a sickness, headache, ankles, hip, neck. All you got is call, that's all. And test the Lord and see what he's going to do. Because he's already paid for it 2,000 years ago. And if that's the case, which it is, it's available to whosoever believeth him shall receive it. And, you know, it's not up to him, it's up to you. So I just, man, I'm excited about what the Lord's doing in my life. And I hope you are too.
2: Amen. You know,
1: if you are blessed, that means you're getting the benefits. If you're not getting the benefits of what the Lord has, you better turn around and look and say, well, where am I right now? Where am I?
2: Mm-hmm.
1: You know? Because there's no such thing as walking the fence. You're going to walk, you know, one way or the other. And you'll find yourself vacillating back and forth. That won't get you much. But if you walk fully in him, boy, what a ride he'll give you. I mean, it's such a beautiful thing. I want to share a scripture here that tests my heart. And it's 2 Corinthians 5:1. Now we know that if the earthly tent, which is the body we live in, is destroyed, we have a building from God, an eternal house in heaven, and not built by human hands. Meanwhile, we groan, longing to be clothed with our heavenly dwelling. Because we are clothed, we will not be found naked.
2: Lord,
1: for while we are in this tent, the body, we groan in our burden, because we do not wish to be unclothed, but to be clothed with heavenly dwelling, so that what is mortal may be swallowed by life. Now it is God who has made us this very purpose and has given us the Spirit as a deposit, guaranteeing what is to come. Therefore, we are always confident and know that as long as we are at home in the body, we are away from the Lord. We live by faith, not by sight.
2: Mm-hmm.
1: We are confident, I say, and would prefer to be away from the body and at home with the Lord.
2: Mm-hmm.
1: So we make it our goal to be please him, whether we are at home in the body or away from it. For we all must appear before the judgment seat of Christ, that each one may receive what is due him for the things done while in the body, whether good or bad. You know, I don't have time, but we're going to pay for everything, good and bad. And it's really up to you. And I'm excited about what the Lord's doing. And I've seen a refinement in my life. I got saved when I was 45 years old. And, you know, as the Bible says, you know, you're wasting away each day. And all the stuff that I had before I got saved, some of that stuff stayed with me. But as I kept walking towards the Lord, this stuff, as the Bible says, will fall away. And it does fall away. And he's refining us and putting in a situation of, wow, at the end of the line, we'll be perfected in him. And, you know, where are you right now? I can't help but think that all of us can be better in the Lord than what we are right now. And tomorrow and the day after, I'm telling you, you got to keep climbing that spiritual ladder. I keep saying that. Because, you know, you get in a situation where you just get comfortable, and that's not where you need to be. You need to grab a hold of everything the Lord has for you. Because what you do down here has a lot to do with what you're going to do up there. And if you do little down here for the Lord, up there, you'll get benefits. And also the benefits, because you're doing little down here, you're not going to get the great benefits that he has for you. And he has benefits for everybody. And, you know, it's available to you You know, he's done everything.
2: He has.
1: It's up to you, not him. It's kind of hard to understand, but he loves each one of us the same. And he's not a respecter of persons, according to the Bible. And man, here he took this guy, you know, 45 years old, he gave his heart to the Lord. And man, I'm telling you what, ever since then, I just kept climbing that ladder, knowing that, wow, if these guys and these women, if they can climb that ladder, so can I. And, and it works. I just kept on going. And, you know, loving people, that's the big thing right there. Everything you do, you need to do in love for each other. And because without love, you got nothing. In fact, you know, it's a bad situation how people, you know, oh, I don't like this guy. I don't like her. You know, I don't like him. Hey, well, you know what? You got Bible says you got to love your enemy. You know, and that's not something that we look at and like to see. So, but anyway, what you going to do right now? 816-648-1590. You know, I'm telling you, call, test the Lord. He says, test me and see. He's then paid for this 2,000 years ago, just over 2,000 years ago. And, you know, it's good now as it was then. But you know, you got to ask for it and believe you receive it, and it's done. And I'm saying this, we go all over the East Coast and a few states in between, and we see the Lord healing people all over. Wow, what an awesome ministry. And I call it this, it's his ministry, and he's allowing me to be in it as long as I'm doing it properly. And, you know, I see things happen, and some of the big stars, you know, they start out right, and then they get money and popularity, and, you know, all of a sudden they kind of dwane a little bit. And, you know, man, I don't want to do that. I want to keep climbing that ladder. But I'm 84, and I'm not going to take chances no more. You know, I'm not 24 no more. And there's a lot of you listening right now that think, well, maybe this guy knows what he's talking about. Well, no, I don't. But the Bible does. And if you do what the Bible says do, you're going to be victory. Victory all throughout the Bible. And my God, can you believe this and stand on it and work with it and watch the benefits and the blessings just fall all over you? They said from the front, the side, the back, the right, the left. I mean, they're going to overtake you. It's what the Bible says. But you got to walk in his precepts. And when he said, do something, do it. And, you know, a lot of, I've never heard the voice of the Lord. I got to be honest with you. Never. But I get a feeling inside of me that tells me, oh, this man's got this problem or this woman's got that problem. And I boldly walk up and say, brother, you got a bad hip, or sister, you got cancer, or whatever. And I've learned over the 25 years I've been doing this, man, you speak it out. And it gets people's attention. And when it gets their attention, now they're ready because they know that I don't know them. So it had to be the supernatural, it had to be the Father that give the information. So, what can't you just understand now that the Lord loves you? And when he heals you, he's spreading his love to you right there. And what's a wonderful thing, when you get a healing, the people around you see that and they say, oh my God, it builds their faith also. And that's why the 12 disciples that came on the scene, you know, I mean, I don't know how many generations are down from the disciples, but here we are today. And I'm telling you, today is the day of salvation. Today is the day of healing. And you know, most of us, and I've been there too, just, well, tomorrow will be a better day. You know what? No, today is a better day, because you're going to step up and say, Lord, thank you for this very day. And when you do that in thankfulness, my gosh, you just, you know, I get up every morning, almost every morning, and just throw my hands up, thank the Lord, sit on the pot, thank the Lord. You know, hey, why not? It's a great, great life he's given me, and I'm giving honor back. And so that phone number again is 816-648-1590. So, Cherie, you got a little bit more to say here?
0: Well, the Lord has surprises for us. And so we want to be ready to receive, right? And have a joyful spirit. And I want to encourage you to be bold enough to approach someone and pray for them. Can you do that? That's a challenge to you today, not to be in fear, but to be in boldness and in faith. And as you step out and pray for others, then the Lord can work through that faith and he'll do something with that prayer. Because nothing goes without power, prayer. Power, there's power, life and death in your tongue. So if you pray good over somebody else, you can expect good to come to them. Whatever you feel like the need is for praying for that person, you step out in faith. You may not ever see that person again, but you know the Lord wants to bless people because we're created in his image.
2: Glory to God.
0: The devil hates the Lord's image and his seed. All through the ages of human history, he's trying to contaminate the seed of the human race.
1: That's right.
0: Now you just think about that for a few minutes and you'll come into agreement. But we want to be like our Heavenly Father. We don't want to be like the world that's so corrupted. Physically, they're corrupting themselves through their immorality, and their mind is being warped. And what God says is wrong, they're saying is right. And that's to their own demise, by the way. That'll just drain your health emotionally, mentally, physically. They're just going downhill. But when you look to the Lord, he'll shine a light on you and he'll give you a re-energizing life because you're praising him. And people will question, how can they walk in such faith? It's the power of the Lord. Do you remember after Jesus gave his life on the cross and then he appeared many times to his disciples? And at one time toward the end, he appeared in a locked room. The door was locked and he just walked through the wall and there he was. And they were gasping in fear. And he said, "Peace, it's I." And he showed them his hands. And he blew something on them. And John chapter 20 talks about that experience. He blew the power of the Holy Spirit on them. And their fear left them. You know, it's one thing to know Christ as the devil knows Christ. And it's another thing to receive the power that comes behind the knowing through faith. It's a gift. The power of the Holy Spirit is what we need in operation today. With that power, we can do all things. Otherwise, we're a Christian only in name. It's not really in our heart. I hate to disappoint you if that's all you've heard. You've got to ask the Lord for his power to keep you bold and keep you walking in faith and trusting him. Oh my goodness, there's so many surprises ahead for you. If you
2: Amen.
0: Can, so you get in the Word, and then you start talking to the Lord about what you're reading and ask him for more. He'll give you more. He'll take you to places you never imagined you would go. He'll have you meet people you can't believe you're meeting. Then when you talk to them about the Lord and they receive and delight and they're set free, what's that going to do to your own heart? Won't that delight you? Because your delight is in things of the Lord, not the world. You delight in things of the Lord. And the Lord now can use you as a good tool in his tool shed. And he'll sharpen you when you get a little dull. He'll sharpen you because you're staying right there with him. And you're his friend. And then he'll tell you secret things. It says right in the Word. He'll tell you secret things if you're his friend. So, you are our friends. We're so glad you're listening today. We hope that this is encouraging you to keep walking in faith. Don't give up. Keep praising the Lord. Keep singing, and the Lord will make a breakthrough for you to be blessed in a greater way, to feel the power of His Spirit working in your life. He'll move the enemy out of the way. The enemy will keep trying to come back, but no. In Psalm 91, He says, "I'll protect you. I'll watch your back for you." So any threats that come, you just keep trudging along with the Lord, and He'll make the way clear for you to do the work He has for you. Isn't it wonderful? When you know the Lord, you know you have life eternal at hand. You don't have to be afraid of death looming, because we have eternity. Wherever the Lord wants us to be, eventually we're going to be with Him in heaven. Isn't that great? Yes. That's what we have, a hope, and the world doesn't have that hope. Thank you, Lord. Thank you for that, Lord. All right, honey, back to you. Well, maybe does Jason have something to share this morning?
3: I think I do.
0: All right.
3: Well, let's get my wife in here, too. Hi, this is my wife, Jen Rimmer, and I want to just say a little something about her before I speak about what's on my heart. She's always on my heart. This is the most incredible woman you ever want to meet. Say hi, Jen.
4: Hi.
3: Anything you like to say? No, she's a little camera shy, but you get her alone, man, she likes to talk. This is, many years ago, I asked the Lord, I had a list, and not that I'm worthy of that list to be fulfilled, but I asked the Lord for, in my heart, for six things, and He gave me all six. I will say this, my youth, I sought the Lord, and the Bible says if you seek the kingdom of God, all these other things will be added unto you. Seek His kingdom first, and I did, and I do. And the Lord just, it was a miracle how He put this whole thing together, her and I. It just, mathematically, the probability of this never would have happened. So this is Jen. She's my wife. She's a really hard worker. I'm really impressed with her. God is doing great things in her life, and very thankful for her. She's learning how to split wood and doing well. So anyway, what I wanted to talk to you about was I can't think what's his name on the
0: Alan.
3: Alan's going to start. Yeah. I start
2: thinking, good morning.
3: Morning.
2: Jason, please speak up louder.
3: Sure. So what I'm going to talk to you a little bit about is these testimonies that Mr. Ware has on his wall a little bit. I know Alan's going to fake it, but I can verify a lot of this because I used to work for Mr. Ware. And people come into the shop, and I want you to know it's Jesus that did this. It wasn't us. And I had the opportunity to help him pray for some of these people. They would come to the shop with a car problem, but they would have a problem. Maybe they were maybe they needed help walking. They had a walker that they walked with, or they had this, or they had that. Maybe there was something wrong with their thumb. Maybe there was something wrong. Maybe they have had something serious going on in their body. Maybe they had demons, real demons. I don't mean Johnny had a $10 an hour attitude. I mean, Johnny had a real demonic issue. And the presence of God was so strong in that shop. And we would pray for these people, mostly him. I wasn't there all the time. And they would be healed and set free, many of them. They would come with a walker and not need it when they leave. And they'd come with a bad thumb, and their thumb would be healed when they left. God would touch people in the shop, and Mr. Ward would put these testimonies of, they would write down their testimony, what God did for them, what the Holy Spirit did, what Jesus did for them. It wasn't us. We just made ourselves available, and He used us. And it was an honor to be a part of that, to watch Jesus use you and see the glory move and see them made whole and delivered, and hopefully they came to Christ. But they would, He would ask him, please write down what happened to you. I'm going to put it on my wall in a book, sort of encourage other people when they come in and have a problem. And people come in, they start reading these testimonies on the wall, and some of them would respond and say, I want that. I want this Jesus that they're talking about. This can't be fake, especially when this guy risked his business for the name of Jesus. And that's what he did. He risked his business for the name of Jesus. Like when I worked in a place for an employer, a big, large employer, I risked my job for Jesus every day. Jesus protected me. And I should have been fired, but There were good people there too, but he protected me. He'll protect you. When you stand up for Jesus, he'll protect you. But there's also that time that sometimes, you know, you might get your head chopped off. But, you know, that's the life we live. But anyway, Alan's going to tell you about these testimonies and read some to you. But these were on his walls when he had a shop in Belton, Missouri. And we saw great things happen. Just ordinary people like us.
0: Thank you, Jason. Alan, you got a story for us?
2: Oh, I've got a bunch of stories in your new book, Don, revised and expanded and added to. So in the newest edition of your book on page 68, we're going to read the first testimony here. And it is by Laura Martin. And she says this letter is to testify to the wonderful, gracious works of the Lord Jesus Christ. I've been suffering with severe lower back pain for the last 6 to 7 years and going to therapy and from doctor to doctor. After having 3 doctors refuse to touch my back with surgery because of my obesity, they just kept putting me on painkillers, Oxycontin and oxycodone, which are both very addictive and harmful for your body. After 3 years of seeing no difference, I turned to Jesus and had Don Ware anoint me with oil and pray. Whammo! On April 7th, 2004, Don and Jesus laid their hands on my back. I felt the vibration and rush of their words come into my heart and heal my body. Now, here it is. 3 months later and 64 pounds lighter. I feel fabulous. 2 exclamation marks. Thank you, Don and Jesus, for the powerful work you do together. Praise God. I thought I was in to get my car fixed, but God had other plans. He sent a man of God to fix my body. Keep up the work of God. Laura Martin. Now we have one from Roxanne May. She says, thank you for praying for me. I've had many health issues through the years. I've had endometriosis, bipolar, manic depression, OCD, slight schizophrenia, panic and anxiety attacks. Now I was diagnosed with diverticulitis and go in for a colonoscopy on May 16th. And you have prayed for me again. As for my mental issues, I have been off of all my medications since February. Thank you so much for your help. My husband said that since the first prayer, I have been a changed woman. Praise God. The healing power of Jesus not only fixes our bodies, but fixes our minds and our emotions too when we yield to him. Praise God. I'm adding that there. And then here we have March 5th, 2004. This gentleman says, I came to have my car repaired by Brother Don. During this time, we spoke deeply about the Lord, and we prayed that the Lord would heal me. I'm a great believer in his word. I was having cardio arrest problems. The doctors had run an EKG, which showed low voltage readings, meaning one of my valves was weak in my heart. I had chest, shoulder, neck, and jaw pains. After praying, I had no more pain. I went back to the doctor for another EKG. The doctors couldn't find any problem with my heart whatsoever. The EKG showed no signs of damage. The voltage reading was once again normal. God is good all the time. Here's another one, this one by Rachel. This is just a note of testament to the awesome love God has shown through the discerning spirit of Don Ware. I've dealt with depression, low self-esteem, low self-worth, and fear. And dealing with this, I ask God, who will come and see about me? Although I fully know God is working things out for good in my life, God knew my personality, and I was a very skeptical person by nature. But by chance, or should I say divine appointment, he led me to meet Mr. Ware. Don knew nothing about me, and we had never met. He repaired my car and led me to his prayer room where he spoke of things that I was going through that no one could know but God. He prayed for me regarding these things. So that's by the word of knowledge, Don, you're referring to earlier, knowledge and wisdom. Okay. Now, when different trials come before me, I continue to look to God and know that he is in control. Before, I would go into a deep depression. and not try to help myself or try to just press through. I'm so glad I ran into Don. He's been an angel of comfort and refreshing for me. God loved me enough to personally see about me through this servant. May God continue to use him and bless his coming and going. I will trust in the Lord and seek him like hidden treasures. Blessed be the name of the Lord. And friends listening by radio, these are some of the stories you'll see in this book, and they were written down and taped onto the walls all around this prayer room and all around the shop where Don had an auto mechanic repair shop and selling cars. You know, and God can use business people. Doesn't matter your trade or occupation. Right. You make the time and the effort. You make a prayer room and whatever. If you have a office somewhere in a high rise office complex, it doesn't matter. God will bless you. You know, if you've got some other storeroom or something, you can clean it out, make it into a prayer room, start praying and watch the people start coming and miracles start happening. So, I want to encourage everyone that's listening. I feel like the Holy Spirit's trying to lead us and show us you don't have to wait for anybody super duper. Just obey God, make a room for him. The Bible says that when you prepare it, the teacher will come. Well, the healer will come. Praise God. And all these good things will keep coming. I could read some more. This book is full of so many people. Don, you'd say in this one book of over 100 pages, you know, adding like saying about 3 per page on an average, you know, there's 300 testimonies that people have written down because God touched them. Doctors verified it and now they're free. And you can be too, listening by radio. Listen, if you just tuned in, call that number, write it down. If you're on the construction site, get a grease pencil, write on a 2x4 or a carpenter's pencil, doesn't matter. Do 816-648-1590. If you're in a beauty salon, grab some lipstick. Go on that mirror, 816-648-1590. And people will be glad that you took the initiative to tell them also. Miracles are happening, signs and wonders. The gifts of the Spirit are flowing and in operation. Every time we've been on this radio program, people have called in and they've always testified, yes, I felt the power of God touch me. No more pain. Praise God. And they've called back weeks later to say that pain is still gone. I've heard it. And I love it when people out there know when Jesus has done a miracle. You know, you don't have to say it's because of what Don Ware prayed for. If you've received a miracle lately, encourage everybody's faith. Maybe you were in a wheelchair and you were in a powerful meeting and people were getting healed and signs and wonders were flowing. Call and tell us about that, especially if there's revival happening in the Kansas City area. And you by Facebook, let us know that too. Because I'm telling you, God's Spirit is moving and he is not going to let the devil think that he's winning. Because all over the world, his children are praying, stopping the works of the devil. Learn to use your authority, dear saints. Give up this que sera, sera notion. That's of the devil. Just sit back and let him run over you like a steamroller? No. Everybody says, well, I leave it to God. Well, God's saying, I'm leaving it to you. I can do nothing until you take your authority and you rebuke the devil and you say, no more, no more in my house, no more in our lifestyle, no more in our living. We are going to go and serve the Lord Jesus. We're making an active response to what Jesus has said. Come unto me, and all you that labor and heavy laden, I'll give you rest. He didn't say, just come to me and sit back and let me do all the work. He said, come to me. And then he says, learn of me. Take my yoke upon you. Yeah, there's a big difference between just passively letting him do all the work, like many people, and I was that way in my Christian life for so many years. But when I realized God's given me authority and responsibility over my mind, what it's supposed to think about, over my body, how it's supposed to feel, over my relationships, how they're supposed to all glorify Jesus. And I'm supposed to, in every situation, inject somewhere something to glorify Jesus and keep everything steered in the right direction. I'm supposed to do that. You're supposed to do that. Don't let the devil run over you and let Jack Smart just keep blab, blab, blab, blab and bringing death and destruction. Everybody listening, stop it. Say no. Sherry, you quoted that scripture. Death and life are in the power of the tongue. And they that love it shall eat the fruit thereof. And I always like to say, look at the positive. Sure, we're going to be condemned. Sure, we're going to be giving account for every idle word. But when you realize that, flip it around. Every time I bless Jesus, he's getting excited. Every time I say I'm healed, I'm healthy, I'm blessed, I'm free. Hallelujah. That makes God on the throne so tickled, because he says, my son Alan is taking his authority and he's refusing to let the devil touch him in any way, shape, or form. Therefore, angels, go and give him what his heart's desires are longing for. Amen. Go and make sure he keeps walking in health and steer him in the direction and help him to be a blessing of miracles to many people that are coming across his pathway. So folks, turn it around. Eat that fruit. Say, yes, I'm healed. Yes, I'm blessed. I'm blessed above and beyond all I can imagine or ask or think. And, you know, if I had time, I'd like to share some of the scriptures that have come alive to me that have been so real, friends, you know, but I'm going to have to wait and turn it back to you, Don, I guess.
1: Yeah. Yeah. Well, thank you so much. That is great.
0: Yeah. You know, the words that would bring fear on you is what the devil is all about. He wants to cause fear in your life. So you have a symptom and you decide you're going to go to the doctor because it's kind of hanging on. And the doctor throws the word cancer or lupus or a heart condition or whatever he throws at you. And now you're full of fear. Oh my goodness, he's diagnosed me. Well, it's up to you, like Alan said. Are you going to accept that? Okay, you might have found that, but how do you view it? It's an attack of the enemy to slow you down, to shut you up, to take your faith away from you. But Jesus said, I have come, even though the devil is out to kill, steal, and destroy. Remember, he's the enemy trying to rob you. Jesus said, I have come that you might have life, and that in abundance. John 10:10. Don't forget that scripture. So anytime you are being attacked by a symptom of any kind, a financial lack, maybe you get fired at your job. All right. What's in your mind? Say, oh, I have an open door of opportunity from the Lord. Okay, Lord, how do you want me to view this? And take captive your thoughts of terror and turn them around and see it as an opportunity that's coming upon you to praise and honor the Lord. You know, we here at this table and all of you listening, when you walk in faith, you all have some kind of a testimony that affirms what I just said. Fear came on you, but you took captive that fear and said, nope, I'm going to walk in faith. God has a purpose through all this. He's going to turn it around and make good come out of it, because he says he will in his word as we walk in faith. And when you come out with a flag of honor, praising the Lord, others will say, how in the world could those things have turned around? How did that happen? And you'll say, it was the hand of God.
1: That's right.
0: I'm his child and I'm his beloved. And he has not forgotten me. So I want you all listening to know that God has not forgotten you. He's wanting you to walk in faith and confidence. He's going to turn around your situation. He's done it for all of us, and he wants to do it for you. If you'd like to call in, we would love to pray for you. 816-648-1590. We're here to lift you up in faith and pray for you to see greater things that the Lord has planned for your life, your children's life, your grandchildren's life, your great-grandchildren's life. He wants his name praised by all generations, and he's proven his love for us all through the ages. and he's not stopped yet. He is going to continue to love us. He came to the earth to be like us, to know exactly the traumas that we experience. And he did. He experienced it all. And he said, any punishment that you would have deserved because you missed the mark of perfection and his standards, he says, I'm taking the punishment for you so you can be forgiven, and just lean on me and I'll carry you. He did that for you and me, to carry us through our troubles. So lift your heads up and look up to the Lord, and he will deliver you.
1: And we got somebody from Springfield, Pastor Ben.
0: What?
1: All right.
4: Good morning. May the Lord bless you all. It's such a blessing to be here just for a few moments with Brother Alan. And it's a blessing to say hi to all your listeners in this morning, and just to bring them a good news that God loves them so much that he gave his only begotten son, that forever who believes in him shall not perish and have a everlasting life. Mm-hmm. And this morning is such a blessing to have such a wonderful God that have mercy on us. He renewed his mercy in this morning with everybody in this earth, and today wants to heal you. Mm-hmm. And we want to pray for you in this morning so you can be healed in this morning. Mm-hmm. Wherever you are, you go, if you're in a car or if you are in home, you can receive healing from the Lord Jesus Christ, Yeshua HaMashiach.
2: Well, a lot of these folks don't know why you talk funny. Okay, tell us about your mixed up accent, because I understand you're born in Romania, missionary to Spain, and that's why the Spanish people love you. You can speak Espanol.
4: Yep, yeah, I can speak really well the Espanol, Spanish, and as well Romanian.
2: Right. So, what's God doing in Springfield now? I understand there's a church called Holy Fire.
4: We lead the church Holy Fire in Springfield, Missouri, that it's in fire for the Lord.
2: All right.
4: And we love the people as well. And we want everybody to feel the power of the Holy Spirit in their lives, and to light the fire of the Lord Jesus in their hearts.
2: Oh, amen. We had a tent revival meeting there too with Brother Don, and right on the grounds, and we saw a lot of miracles happen.
4: Oh yeah,
2: you weren't there. You were on another assignment, which we understand, but it was glorious. So, but what other miracles are happening in Springfield and Holy Fire Church?
4: We had the feast of the Lord in this weekend.
2: Yeah, we got to blow trumpets.
4: Yeah, we blow trumpets.
2: Can you imagine blowing
4: trumpets
2: like trumpet
4: like never before? Those who came, it was a really wonderful day.
2: But why did we do that? Why did we do that? What well, spiritual it, significance is there?
4: Well,
2: about that?
4: It's announcing that our King is coming.
2: Woo, really?
4: Amen.
2: Who's the one that told us to start blowing trumpets on that day?
4: So the Lord commanded Moses to make a feast unto the Lord, a Shabbat, a holy Shabbat for everybody, and in that day to blow the shofars.
2: That's in the Bible?
4: Yeah, that's it's in the
2: Where Old is Testament. That in the Bible?
4: It's in the Old Testament. I forgot right now exactly the verse.
2: Well, is there any place in the New Testament that's kind of echoed?
4: Well, it is.
2: Where is that? I'd like to read it.
4: Oof, I have to. You catch me really.
2: 1 Thessalonians 4.
4: Yeah, exactly.
2: For the Lord himself shall descend from heaven with a shout, with the voice of the archangel, and with the trumpet of God.
4: Exactly.
2: And we're going to rise to be with the Lord.
4: Well, praise God.
2: Oh, man.
4: And I want to let you know that pretty soon that trumpet will sound, so make sure you're ready.
2: Amen, brother. Yeah.
4: That coming. So it was a nice to be here with you guys. May the Lord bless you all.
0: Ben, thank you, Pastor. Yes. So glad you joined us today.
1: Yes.
4: Thank you. Thank you for having me today.
1: I just feel in my heart sometimes you feel like we're going down. You just, you know, what's going on here? Sometimes the Lord will have to take you down so he can bring you up. And, you know, you're going through the valleys and you're saying, well, Lord, where are you at? Well, he's there with you, you know. And, you know, I've been there several times myself. And, you know, you depend on him and he'll take you out and take you to a brighter place than you was before.
4: Amen. Awesome. It's like that. God, it's passing us by the valley, but we don't have to forget who is in the valley with us. God Almighty is with us in the valley. God Almighty is with us in the tornado, in the storm, and it's with us as well in the mountains. When we get up over there, he is over there. Mighty, mighty God is still with us. He's still on the throne. Even if you're thinking that, oh, I'm alone and I'm having a really hard time, but God is carrying your burdens in his back. So yeah, just to let you know that in Jesus you have salvation, in Jesus you have healing, and in healing you can be released from your burdens.
2: Glory to God.
1: Amen. Total peace.
4: Amen. And by the way, Brother Don, on this Sunday we want to meet you over there in Branson. To the
2: worship experience,
4: at 1:30 at the road,
2: the Nashville Roadhouse Theater, yeah,
4: exactly.
2: 3069 Shepherd of the Hills Expressway, folks. So Kansas City's, you're about 4 hours away. Just come on down, you know, and you're well familiar with Branson, Shepherd of the Hills Expressway. Just go to 3069 Shepherd of the Hills and you'll see the Nashville Roadhouse Theater with Stevie Lee. And this afternoon will be with Midas Brown. And we're going to be worshiping and praising God like he's coming that afternoon.
4: Amen. Because over there, what we'll do, we'll worship the Lord. So let's start practicing from now.
2: It's about a two-hour worship experience, and folks. Yeah. And we have how many pastors that are getting excited? Oh, they're on the platform.
4: There was a lot of pastors coming from all around.
2: And bringing their churches.
4: The United States.
2: Yeah.
4: And we have a lot of people that are watching from all around the world. And we have really good answerings online. A lot of people, they give their lives to Jesus. So it's worth it. And it's worth it only just for one soul. If one soul is getting saved, it was worth it to be over there in Branson, in the Nashville Roadhouse Theater, and to praise the Lord together. So I invite you guys, if you're passing by, if you want to have a really nice time in Branson, come over. Let's worship together.
2: So, folks, on the radio KPRT, this is live. We're talking this Sunday, September the 20th at 1:30, but it's like a 2 hour time. We just worship. Come whenever you can. You know, I tell your folks at church, let's get down to Branson and let's spend the afternoon rejoicing and praising the Lord with these people that are sending out this signal all over the world. And I hear we have now 1,000 different watch parties. You know, imagine a church that says, we're going to tap into this wonderful thing called the worship experience. We're going to show the big screen. You can come. And the church has 200 members. There's 200 people right there that are joining, praising the Lord with us, praying with us, interceding with us. And that's why we're seeing miracles happen. The unity of the body of Christ is really coming together in these last days. We're looking past all different colors, creeds, denominations, everything. All we're wanting to do is see Jesus. And him blessing and being blessed. Amen.
4: Amen. Well,
1: well, I'll tell you,
4: for having us.
1: We got 5 minutes left. Honey, will you pray a healing out to me?
0: Oh, Heavenly Father, we are so delighted to be a part of your family. Yes. You invited us to come into agreement with your kingdom promises, Father. Yes. Oh, we're so honored. And we're so honored that Christ's blood covers us, Father, and you're growing us up into greater things, Father. We need you in our life.
4: Yeah.
0: And we ask that you purify our hearts, Father, wherever we are lacking, that you fill us up, Father, and that you will operate upon us. We open ourselves up to receive the power of your Holy Spirit. And as we pray for others, that we'll see results, Father, Even now, Father, we pray against headaches that people are been suffering with, headaches. And we pray against any arthritis affecting their hands and their body, so they're not able to do what they would normally want to do. Father, we pray against that. We use our authority against that disease that's trying to strike down so many so that they feel useless. But Father, we know that we have the power of your voice through our mouth. We speak life into these listeners that are walking in faith. Whatever's coming against them, we speak life. And we break any bondage that's been holding them back in the name of Jesus right now. You have to leave their body right now, and you leave their mind. You spirit of confusion. And we thank you for the fullness of life. The blood of Christ purchased it for us, Father. And we are your family, and we are your sharpened tools in the shed. And we praise you and thank you that you've not given up on anybody, but you're right there ready for them to reach up, ask for forgiveness, and acknowledge their need for you in their life, Father. You're not too far away from any of us, and we thank you for your great mercy, Father, and your loving kindness. And we are so excited that one day the whole world will be full of the knowledge of you and worship you, and this will be a glorious jewel to honor you. We just thank you for your mercy and praise your holy name. In the name of Jesus, we pray all things. Amen.
2: Amen.
1: Yeah. Well, I'll tell you what, my phone number now, you can call. You know, there's a lot of people that just don't want to give their name or number or whatever, but I'm going to give you my cell phone, and you can call anytime. And the phone number is 816-550-3596. So I know that's when most of you call after the program. Again, the phone number is 816-550-3596. You know, we got 2 minutes left, and I just want to let you know right now the Lord loves you, and look what he has done. He's put everything down, as you can see and unseen, for your benefit. Mm-hmm. You know, what a beautiful earth he's made. And, you know, our job is to bring a little bit of heaven down here.
0: Yes.
2: Amen.
1: To people that are living in hell.
2: Make heaven. So,
1: that's what we need to do, is love people into the kingdom.
2: Amen.
1: So what are we going to do? We're done, because we got less than a minute now. So Father, we just give it all to you, Lord. And it's really up to you. It's not up to us. It's not up to me, it's up to them to make the breaking and the opening. So that phone number one more time is 816-550-3596. Test the Lord. We're looking forward to your call. In Jesus' name. Amen, amen. Now we're going to turn back over to the studio. And right now, APRT, it's all yours. Blessings.
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0: Gospel 1590, 106.1 FM, Kansas City's number one for gospel music. It's Jordan the Intern back on the radio with a voice, finally. Last week, I sounded horrible, so we are sounding so much better. But if you have any outstanding municipal cases and warrants, Warrant and Case Review is coming back to Kansas City for its fourth annual resource fair on Friday, October 2nd from 9 a.m. to 3 p.m. If you are interested or know anyone else that would be interested, go to kprt.com/event to look and see where you can go to get those warrants and municipal cases forgiven or maybe find some help. 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

0: Good morning, good morning, good morning to our wonderful listening audience. You have tuned into the Lonnie Dewitt Ministry. Our host, Elder Dennis Palacine, could not be with us on today, but we are looking forward to him being back next time.
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2: Well, Father God, we're again so thankful, God, that the earth is yours and the fullness thereof, the world and they that dwell therein. We are your people, the sheep of your pasture, God. So, God, we're thankful for the body of Christ that joins around and intercedes for nations of the world and kingdoms of the world and the people of the world. Father, we ask, oh God, that the hand of God would touch them right where they need you most, oh God. We pray for healing and deliverance, oh God. We pray in the name of Jesus Christ. We pray for our nation, God, in our world, oh God, the kingdoms of this world, oh God. We pray for peace, oh God. We pray against violence, sickness and disease and injustice. We pray for against all of the evil things, oh God. We pray for our president, oh God. We ask, God, that you would touch him, oh God. Touch his cabinet, touch the people who give him wisdom, oh God. We pray this in the name of Jesus. We're so thankful, God, for this radio station, the owners, the engineers, and the technicians, oh God, who carries the word of God through the airway. We're thankful, God, for our listening audience. We pray for each one of them, oh God. We ask the blessing of God to fall on them in the name of Jesus. Yes. And we give you glory and praise for all things in Jesus' name. Amen and amen.
0: Amen. Well, it is truly a blessing to be back again to share another powerful word from the Lord with our wonderful listening audience. On last week, we continue our new series titled, Pay in Full, with a powerful message from First Lady Cassandra Molden, taken from John chapter 19, verse 30. First Lady, can you recap what we talked about last week?
3: Yes. Today, I want us to return to the scene of the cross in John 19, 30, and we want to look at one man who became one of Calvary's first living pictures of what it means to have an account marked paid in full. Nothing else is owed, nothing else is required, no remaining balance. Hello, I'm Cassandra Molden, and for the next few minutes, I want to talk to the audience about the thief who was crucified beside Jesus. We know very little about this man's life. We do not know his name. We do not know where he was born. We do not know who raised him, or how he arrived to this terrible moment. But all we do know is that he was guilty. Someone could actually say his past finally caught up with him. From the context of this story, we see his choices and consequences as well as ours. His crime had been judged, his sentence had been pronounced, and he was now receiving his judgment for his crime. You can say he had reached the end of the road. There was no time remaining for him to rebuild his life. He could not come down from the cross and start over. He could not go back and repair everything he had broken. He could not perform enough good deeds to overweigh his wrongdoing. He could not give his offerings. He could not even build Sister Powell a new reputation. He had no time to earn anything. That was the condition of a thief hanging beside Jesus. While the world saw a condemned criminal, Jesus saw a soul worth saving. Mm-hmm. This guilty man became one of Calvary's first and clearest testimonies that Jesus could cancel any account.
2: Mm.
3: Let's look at Luke 23. Luke 23 tells us that Jesus was crucified between two criminals. All three men were hanging on the cross, but they were not hanging there for the same reason. The two thieves were suffering for crimes they had committed. Jesus was suffering for a penalty owed he had never committed. One thief joined the crowd in mocking Jesus. He said, "If thou be Christ, save thyself and us." He wanted Jesus to remove the consequences, but he did not ask Jesus to change his heart.
2: Wow.
3: The thief looked at Jesus and said, "Lord, remember me when thou comest into thy kingdom." The thief wanted a place in the kingdom, but by his own record, he had not earned a place there. He had no qualifications. He had no accomplishment to present. He had nothing in his past that could purchase his future. By his works, he did not belong. By his records, he should not have been there. By his own merit, there was no place for him in the kingdom. But he was hanging beside the one who could make a way where there was no way. The thief asked Jesus to remember him. Jesus answered, "Verily I say unto thee, today thou shalt be with me in paradise." He asked Jesus to think about him, but Jesus made a place for him.
2: Wow.
3: He said, "Remember me," but Jesus said, "You will be with me," praise God. What the thief could not earn, listening audience, Jesus gave him by grace. The thief is a living picture of what Paul's letter declared in Ephesians 2:8-9. The scripture says, "For by grace are ye saved through faith." And that is not a gift of yourself. It's not anything that you can earn. It is the gift of God, not of works, lest any man should boast. That man could not boast about what he had accomplished. He had no works to present, no good records to display, and no opportunity to prove himself. He could not come down from the cross and earn his way into the kingdom. His hands could not work, but his heart could still believe. He brought Jesus nothing but faith, and Jesus gave him everything by grace.
2: Wow.
3: Hallelujah. Praise God.
2: Well, first, you just get me excited, because this man was just like us in our condition.
3: Yes.
2: We could not earn our way into the kingdom of God.
3: Mm-hmm.
2: But this man came in faith.
3: Yes.
2: Believing that Christ Jesus was who he declared he was. And Jesus gave him not only remembrance, but he gave him a place in the kingdom.
3: Yes. The thief was not saved because of what he had done, but for Jesus. He was saved because of what Jesus was doing for him. He did not earn paradise. He did not purchase paradise. He did not work his way to paradise. Paradise was the gift of God. The thief simply placed his faith in the Savior, hanging beside him, and grace opened a door that his works could never have opened.
0: All right, now we're going to continue our new series titled Paid in Full, with a powerful message from First Lady Cassandra Molden, taken from Luke chapter 23, verses 41 through 43. There is a word from the Lord. Get out your Bible, iPad, iPhone, or turn up your radio, and let's dive in.
2: So, First Lady Molden, one of the things that you said in your recapping of last week, this man became a living picture of what it means to have a debt paid in full. We need only to look at the thief on the cross in Luke 23. And this man, by his own words, he says, "Indeed, we are justly receiving our due reward, but this man has done nothing amiss." And he said unto Jesus, "Lord, remember me when thou comest into thy kingdom." Jesus gave him more than he asked for. He says, "Today you shall be with me in paradise."
3: Yes.
2: This man did not make excuses of what he had done. He did not blame his circumstance. He did not blame society. He did not blame the people who arrested him. This man looked honestly at his condition and said, "We are guilty. We are receiving our due deserve." And he acknowledged two things about this scene on the cross. He acknowledged first his own guilt, and he acknowledged Jesus innocent. He says, I deserve to be here, but this man has done nothing wrong.
0: Mm-hmm. So that right there, First Lady and Pastor, mm-hmm. it teaches us that salvation is a free gift.
2: Yeah.
0: But you have to be honest. He was honest. Right. He made an honest confession. And so he received that free gift because of his genuine repentance and because he had faith in Jesus Christ.
2: Absolutely.
0: So we have to confess.
3: Yeah.
0: The Word of God lets us know.
3: Yeah.
0: Confess.
3: And the other thief, his other friend on the other side, he said, save yourself and save us. You know, so he had a selfish motive for it.
0: Right.
3: Yeah. But the thief on the right side was so honest. Lord, you know, he believed in Jesus. He believed that, okay, I'm getting what I deserve.
2: Yeah. Yes.
3: But you're not getting what you deserve.
2: Yeah.
3: Amen. Yes. And that is where grace begins. It begins with an honest confession, like what we just said.
0: Yes, indeed.
3: This thief could not pretend that he was innocent. He knew that he was guilty. He knew that judgment had come. He knew that he had nothing in his past that qualified him for the kingdom. He had no good record to present. He had no religious accomplishments to mention. He could not come down from the cross and perform good works. He could not repay the people he had wronged. And he could not prove that he deserved another opportunity. All he could do was turn to Jesus.
2: That's a powerful statement. All he could do, was turn to Jesus.
3: Yes.
2: That is a powerful, that's the power of a moment.
3: Yeah.
2: This thief had nothing worthwhile to offer, nothing deserving to present. But he encountered grace. He simply said, Lord, remember me.
3: Mm-hmm.
2: You know, saints of God, we are not asking for a place of honor. He was not asking to seat beside Jesus. He was not requesting a crown, but he was only asking to be remembered. In other words, here is what he was saying. Lord, I know I do not belong there. Mm-hmm. I do not, and I have not earned a place. I know my life has not been worth your kingdom, but when you come into your kingdom, please, please don't forget about me.
3: You know, what I like about it too, Sister Pam, mm-hmm. Pastor, he was not pleading his case. He was not trying to convince Jesus that, you know what, yeah, I did it and everything, but let's just all get off of here. Let's just go. Because you can do it. No, he was not pleading his case. So Jesus gave him more than he requested.
0: Mm-hmm.
3: The thief asked to be remembered sometime in the future. But Jesus said, no, not in the future. We're talking about, today.
2: Today.
0: So First Lady, in other words, when you think about it, Pastor, he recognized, even in the midst of what he was dealing with,
3: mm-hmm.
0: he recognized Christ.
2: Yeah.
0: So there is a song that says, everybody ought to know who Jesus
3: everybody.
0: Is. So even while he was hanging on the cross, he yet knew that this man, Christ, was innocent.
3: Mm-hmm.
0: And then something, he knew him. He knew about him. And so he knew that the only way I'm going to be able to see paradise if I know and recognize and confess.
3: Yes.
2: You know, so about, at first, like, you know, again, I'm going back to the statement.
0: Yes.
2: He says all he had mm-hmm. was to turn to Jesus.
3: Yes. Mm-hmm.
2: This man had to overlook and drown out what the crowd was saying about him.
3: Mm-hmm.
2: This man had to look at Jesus, has have an honest look at him, and see him as someone he could turn to.
0: And while he was hanging on the cross,
2: yeah,
3: you know, he asked mm-hmm. for mercy, but Jesus gave him salvation.
2: Mm-hmm. Oh yes, again, he was guilty. This thief became the clearest picture of paid in full. That's what we're talking about, saints of God. He was guilty, but grace opened the door. He had a debt he could not pay, but beside him was a Savior who was already paying the price. Amen. He was guilty. This thief was guilty. We had nothing deserving to offer God. We could not save ourselves, but the thief could not earn. Jesus gave him grace. And so we have grace today available to us today. Salvation is not a reward for people who have done everything right. Let me just say that again. Salvation is not a reward for people who have done everything right. Salvation is God's gift to those who recognize their need, turn towards Jesus, and place their faith in him. The thief's hands was nailed down. He could not work for it. His feet was fastened to his cross. He could not walk away. His remaining time was short, and he could not earn. But his heart, First Lady, his heart was turned towards Jesus, and his mouth confessed faith, and grace did what grace do. You know, First Lady, he says, I'm guilty. The law says, condemn him. But the cross says, you are receiving what you deserve. But Jesus says, today, you will be with me in paradise. And that's something worth celebrating, because when you pay off a natural debt, you feel a sense of relief. You can finally breathe again. Something that has been hanging over you, your head has now been removed. And when we talk about Jesus paying our spiritual debt, we are talking about something much greater. We are talking about a debt that we could never have paid for ourselves. No matter how hard you work, no matter how many good deeds you have performed, how religious we try to become, we could never erase the debt of sin. That's what Paul says in Romans 6 and 23. Paul says the wages of sin is death, but the gift of God is eternal life through Jesus Christ. Sin had accumulated a debt against every one of us. Every lie, every act of a disobedience, every wrong thought, every selfish motive, every time that we knowingly stepped outside the will of God, it was all added to this account. We did not have enough righteousness to pay it. We did not have enough time and religion to repay it. We did not have enough money. We did not have enough education. But when Jesus went to Calvary, he took the entire debt upon himself. First Lady?
3: Well, you know, if we all can be honest, we can truly say that we are here today because Jesus paid it in full.
0: Yes.
3: We heard the message of the cross. We've heard that if we ask God, if we come before his presence, honestly, asking God to forgiveness and to invite him into our hearts, then we can truly say that God, he paid it in full.
0: Praise God.
1: Mm-hmm. 6 minutes.
3: This is where the phrase paid in full means, mm-hmm. because it's so powerful. Mm-hmm. It's partial payment, reduce the balance. But it does not remove the debt. As long as there is still a balance, there is still an obligation. I don't care if you pay half of the bill. That bill is not paid in full.
0: That's it.
2: Yeah.
3: What we're looking for is a zero balance.
0: Yes.
2: And that's what Jesus did. Jesus did not leave a remaining balance. When he hung on the cross, John 19 and 30 records his final triumphant declaration. He says, it's finished. That was not the cry of a defeated man. That was an announcement of a completed mission. Jesus was saying, everything that the Father sent me to accomplish has been completed. Every prophecy has been fulfilled. Every righteous requirement has been satisfied, and the price of redemption has been paid in full.
3: So again, we are talking about paying in full, having your account paid in full. Sometimes people receive forgiveness from God, but they refuse to forgive themselves. They keep revising old mistakes. They continue carrying shame over something they have already confessed to God. And that's how the enemy is. He want to bring up those things that we've done in the past. But you need to remind yourself that your account has been paid in full. Your balance is zero. So continue to do the work of the Lord.
2: You know, First Lady, that's so true. And shame will make you keep making payment on the account that Jesus has already closed. Guilty says you did something wrong. Conviction leads you to repentance, but condemnation says you're beyond forgiveness. God cannot use you. Your past has been permanently disqualified you. And that's not the voice of God. That's what Paul says in Romans 8:1, says that there is no, therefore now no condemnation to them that is in Christ Jesus. If we confess our sins and surrender our life to Christ, stop returning to the counter, trying to pay off a balance that Jesus has already satisfied. Stop allowing the enemy to send you bills for an account that has been closed and canceled. Stop allowing people to collect payments for something God has already forgiven. And stop punishing yourself for what God and what Jesus carried to the cross.
3: That doesn't mean we ignore what we have done. It means we acknowledge it, repent of it, learn from it, and then receive the forgiveness Jesus purchased for us. 1 John 1:9 says, if we confess our sins, he is faithful and just to forgive us of our sins and to cleanse us from all of our unrighteousness.
2: You know, the enemy may remember your past, but he cannot reverse the power of the blood. People may remember your past, but they cannot reopen the account that God has closed. Your own mind may replay your past, but mercy is the greater authority. When Satan reminds you of what you have done, remind him of what Jesus has done. Jesus paid it all. Jesus took our guilt. He carried our shame. He bore our judgment. Jesus paid our debt. And he paid it. You do not have to live as though the account is still outstanding. Paid in full does not mean permission to return to sin.
3: There is freedom that comes when you know your account has been settled. You no longer have to avoid the phone calls, am I right? You no longer have to fear the letters. You no longer have to wonder what is hanging over your head. Spiritually, when we accept Christ, we can stand before God knowing that our righteousness is found in Jesus Christ.
2: You know, Sister Powell, First Lady, that's good news. That's good news. To know that we can live free, free from condemnation, free from controlling power of sin, free from the fear of death, free from the burden of trying to save ourselves. Because the Bible says, whom the Son set free is free indeed. The devil wants you to keep looking at what you owe, but Jesus wants us to look at what he paid. The devil says, you will always belong to me. But Jesus says, no, that's not true. I bought you with a price. And so we are closing and we're talking to someone. If you have not turned your heart over to the Savior, you do not have a clean yourself up before you come to him. Come as you are. Bring him your brokenness. Bring him your fault. Bring him your question. Bring him your wounded heart. The Bible says in Romans 10:9, if we confess our sin, he is faithful and just to forgive our sins and to cleanse us from all unrighteousness.
0: Praise God. Well, that is it for today. Thank you to my wonderful pastor and First Lady, Phil Moden and Cassandra Moden of Calvary Chapel Church of God in Christ, for sharing the spoken word of God with us. 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And we look forward to you tuning in again next week at 11:30 a.m. to Gospel 1590 and 106.1 FM. 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

0: in the choir set, baby. 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

0: 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And speaking of weather updates, in Kansas City, it is 91. It's feeling like 98 with a high of 94. So keep cool, drink some water, and stay hydrated. 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
3: Less than 2 years ago, we voted to end Missouri's abortion ban.
4: Voters legalized abortions in Missouri,
5: overwhelmingly striking down the state's near total abortion ban.
3: We made it clear that we don't want the government making medical decisions for us and for our families. But now, in 2026, politicians are trying to overturn our vote and ban abortion all over again with Amendment 3.
6: That's the second time Missourians will be voting on abortion.
3: Amendment 3 would bring back an abortion ban, taking away women's rights to make their own medical decisions. It would put lawyers and politicians in charge of healthcare decisions instead of families and doctors. It would even delay care in life-threatening situations. That's why we've got to vote no on Amendment 3. The Show Me State already showed the politicians once that we don't want an abortion ban. Let's show them again. Vote no on 3 to stop the abortion ban. Paid for by Stop the Ban, Michael Predmore, Treasurer.
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1: Gospel 1590, 106.1 FM, Kansas City's number one for gospel music. That was the Cardi Cortez with Working on Me, and I am your brother Sean. Always a blessing to be here with you. Thank you so much for having us on this beautiful Thursday afternoon. The time right now, 12:36. Definitely a hot one out there. 91 degrees, feels like 98. So, you know, I do still encourage you to get out. Enjoy the day the Lord has made. Of course, rejoice, be glad in it. Just do make sure you're staying cool, staying hydrated, check in on your neighbors, especially those that are elderly. But as you get out and about today and this weekend, don't forget that we all have a role to play in keeping our neighborhoods and communities safe. If you know anything about any unresolved murders, shootings, really just any crimes, contact the TIPS hotline, 816-474-TIPS. You will remain anonymous. So let's help bring justice to our community and the families that are suffering. That phone number one more time, 816-474-8477. 816-474-8477. Let's stop the violence and end the silence. If you see something, say something. Again, I am your brother Sean. Always a blessing to be here with you. Thank you so much for having us on. We are Kansas City's number one for gospel music. 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
3: Hold up. 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

0: Gospel 1590, 106.1 FM, Kansas City's number one for gospel music. That was Otis Kemp with Everything, and I am your brother Sean. Always a blessing to be here with you. Thank you so much for having me on this beautiful day the Lord provided for us. Excuse me. The time right now, 119, almost 120, and it's a hot day out there. 92 degrees, feels like 101, and we are still going to keep climbing in terms of temperature. So if you got to get out and about today, I do want you to be careful. Make sure you're staying cool, staying hydrated, checking on your neighbors, especially those that are elderly. But also, just, you know, it's gonna be hot for a couple days. We're getting that last little burst of summer, and then fall should finally hit on Sunday. Our high is only 70, like 8, so, and then after that, we're going to be in the 70s. So really, we just got to get through these next couple days, finish out summer, and then we'll be into the, I want to say spring of things, but more like the fall of things, and temperatures should kind of mellow out, so. But still, it is a nice day. It is really sunny out. I do encourage you to get out, enjoy the day the Lord has made, rejoice, be glad in it, and don't forget, you can take us with you wherever you go by downloading the Gospel 1590 app. Listen live, receive social media posts, get those weather updates, and so much more. 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Thank you so much for having us on. 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
4: Less than 2 years ago, we voted to end Missouri's abortion ban.
5: Voters legalized abortions in Missouri,
6: overwhelmingly striking down the state's near total abortion ban.
4: We made it clear that we don't want the government making medical decisions for us and for our families. But now in 2026, politicians are trying to overturn our vote and ban abortion all over again with Amendment 3.
7: That's the second time Missourians will be voting on abortion.
4: 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It would even delay care in life-threatening situations. That's why we've got to vote no on Amendment 3. The Show Me State already showed the politicians once that we don't want an abortion ban. Let's show them again. Vote no on 3 to stop the abortion ban. Paid for by Stop the Ban. Michael Predmore, Treasurer.
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3: Praise God, praise God, praise God. Once again, it's good to be with you on this beautiful Thursday afternoon. Amen. And I was just listening to the song that preceded my broadcast. Can I share about the goodness of the Lord? I don't know about you, but I have a testimony that he loved me. Despite of my sins, he loved me, and he loved me so much until he died for me, sacrificed his life for me, and he gave me life. He definitely is the process of my salvation. He alone is the way, the truth, and the life. Amen. And every day I wake up, I give him glory. I give him praise. I give him honor. Amen. And he always comes through for me. Praise God. Definitely, this is Apostle John D. Birmingham Jr. Yes, it's Watchman on the Wall, and I consider myself a watchman, amen, on the walls of Kansas City. Looking, observing the work of the enemy and reporting, amen, his fiendish procedures to the church. Because when the church of Jesus Christ began to pray, then things began to happen, amen. And I like how one preacher talking about prayer, put it so dynamic, amen, and very astounding when he said that what is prayer, even into our own modern day understanding, that prayer is the anti-ballistic, yes, continental weapon of God that will bring down the stronghold of the enemy and give us the land, amen. So praise God, we have the power. The Church of God in Christ, the greatest global power there is, amen. And definitely we can remind the devil of his defeat and of his place of eternal torment, amen. He's a liar, he's a loser, and he's defeated. The greater is he that's in us than he that's in the world. Hallelujah, amen. Definitely I want to give you an announcement because I want you to be with us. You must be with us, amen, praise God. I'm talking about on September the 26th at 12 noon, amen, on 31st and Prospect, the Peace Patrol Commission, yes, amen, and other ministers, fathers united against violence, yes, and of course Casey Superman is going to be with us. And we're looking to deal with this, the violence, the rise of the body counts, amen. It seems like every time you turn on the TV, somebody has been a victim of reckless homicide because of deadly gun violence, amen. And I believe in the power of prayer. The power of prayer changes anything. And we ask him, amen, we ask him pastors to come and meet us on that day, and ministers and proud warriors and those that are concerned more than just being upset about what's happening out there, but want to do something about it. We'd like to invite you to come and be with us on that day. Amen. Proud warriors, yes, to come and be with us. Amen. And we want to form a chain of life. Yes, a prayer chain. I got to repeat that. A prayer chain for life. Amen. And we want to come together and begin to pray for a spiritual revolution in Kansas City. Even to pray that God will send Kansas City a revival, because revival is definitely the answer to what's happening in our city. Over a hundred victims of homicide. That's ridiculous. Amen. And it's time that the church raise up and begin to pray, not just behind the walls, but to take it to the streets. Amen. And let that devil know that he cannot have our community, cannot have our family, he cannot have our city. Amen. Because God has given us power over the enemy. And he must go forth, amen, and begin to definitely pray against this evil Holy Ghost that's in our city. Amen. And 2 Chronicles 7:14 says, when God's people come together and begin to pray, humble themselves first and begin to pray and seek my face and turn from our wicked ways, he said, not only will I hear your prayers, I'll send a land healing revival. Woo! Hallelujah. And that definitely is definitely is the answer to what's happening in Kansas City. Revivals are breaking out all over the nation, and I'm looking for God to send revival here to Kansas City. Amen. Praise the Lord. So that's going to be on September 26th. Yes, 12 noon, amen, to 2 p.m., praise God. There on 31st and Prospect, that's my rallying point, is the centrality of the inner city. And I want you to come shake my hand and say, Pastor, Apostle, I come to join you. Hallelujah. To show that devil who's boss, amen, that he cannot have our city. Praise God. So I believe that prayer is the answer. Yes, but we'll be up as well passing out Bibles and church, amen, as well as clothing and food. That's the great, that's the greatest solution, is getting people saved and united with the kingdom, amen. So come and be with us on that time and date. And let's take our city back from the devil and give it unto Christ. Praise the Lord. God has spoken to me. Very special message. I believe it's going to bless you beyond imagination. Hallelujah. And the answer, the question that I want to ask you this. Was Jesus really tempted? All right. Could he have sinned? Yes, the next part to that question. Can we as believers have consistent victory over the power of sin? Let me, I got to ask that again. I'm feeling, yes, a volcanic effect on me of the anointing. Amen. I have to ask the question again. Was Jesus really tempted? Could he have sinned? Can we as believers, not just on Sunday morning pretending, but can we as believers have consistent victory over sin? Woo! Hallelujah. I got to read my foundational scriptures, Philippians, yes, the second chapter of Philippians, I believe starting, amen, at the seventh verse. But made him, let me start the sixth verse, who being in the form of God, thought it not robbery to be equal with God, but made himself of no reputation, and took upon him the form of a servant, and was made in the likeness of men, and being found in fashion as a man, he humbled himself, and became obedient unto the death, even the death of the cross. Wherefore God also has highly exalted him and given him a name which is above every name. Woo! Hallelujah. Hebrews, the fourth chapter of Hebrews, the 15th verse, that says this, for we have not an high priest, oh yes, which cannot be touched with the feelings of our infirmities, but was in all parts tempted, like as we are. Yet without sin. Hallelujah. Praise God for Jesus. I got to make this plain unto you, amen. I'm not on too long because when you preach on the adultery of the gospel, it seems like the time speeds up. Amen. Praise God. And you know me, I got to preach in season, preach out of season. I got to preach it when it's popular, preach it when it's not popular. Amen. Because why come? I'm on the mandate of God, and God told me, preach it. Praise God. The way that I give it unto you. Because only through kingdom deliverance preaching can souls be set free or enlightened concerning the enemy. Because of Jesus, Lord have mercy. Because of Jesus' exhaustive embrace of our humanity, he must experience temptation in order to share in our experience. Certainly, praise God, hallelujah. Hebrews 2:18 and 4:15 made this claim, check this out, within us, that is an inevitability to our sin. That Jesus didn't share. Jesus is like us, but he is also unlike us. In other words, he had to be like me to be my example, but unlike me, he didn't sin. Tempted in all parts, but unlike me, he didn't sin. Jesus' temptation was thus that of Adam. So too, Jesus was tempted. But unlike Adam, Jesus prevailed. Hallelujah. The first Adam put us in a mess, but the second Adam, Jesus, took us out of the mess. He was the perfect Adam. Praise God. The first Adam represented human failure and physical life from the earth. Amen. Represents, my God, from the earth. While the second Adam, Jesus Christ, represents divine obedience and spiritual life from heaven. Oh, this is getting good. This is getting good. The fifth chapter of Romans, Paul contrasts the two figures to explain how sin enters humanity and how salvation reverses it. Thus, Jesus shares with us all aspects of our humanity without the inevitability of sin. Jesus defeated the power of sin precisely by being genuinely tempted and overcoming temptation because of his unwavering commitment to the will of God. Not because of his deity. He was 100% God and 100% man. Because he was absolutely committed to the will of God. Fourth chapter of Matthew, fourth verse. When he defeated the devil after 40 days without food or drink, when the devil tempted him, amen, tempted him to turn stones into bread to satiate his ravishing hunger, Jesus spoke, "It is written, man shall not live by bread alone, but by every word that proceeds out of the mouth of God." Oh, hallelujah. In other words, when we're absolutely committed to the will of God, we can overcome the lust of the flesh. We can overcome the power of sin. We can overcome any, my God, opposition that the enemy brings to us, because greater is he that is in me than he that's in the world. Oh, you got to hear this. You got to hear this. There was a possibility of Jesus sinning, because he was fully human, no divine intervention, only his absolute commitment to the divine will of God. Hallelujah. How many so-called believers, I got to bring it home now, how many so-called believers go to church every Sunday? Every time the door is open, they darken that door. There are 10 chairs for years, even occupying important offices in the church, yet falling consistently to the weakness of the flesh. I don't go along with that thing to say, I'm a sinner saved by grace. I'm still a sinner. The devil is a liar. I am not a sinner. Hallelujah. Praise God. 2 Corinthians 5:17 tells me, if any man or woman be in Christ, they become a new creature. All things are past and all things are made new. And I got saved, hallelujah. God broke the habit of sin in my life and gave me the power over the power of sin. Lord have mercy. Praise God, praise God, praise God. Well, 1 John 3:9 says, look what it says. Whosoever is born of God does not commit sin, for his seed remaineth in him. In other words, if you have genuinely got a hold of Jesus, I'm not talking about you came down the aisle and gave your hand to the preacher, but you didn't give your heart to God. I'm talking about that you first gave your heart to Jesus. Then God saved you, took you through a miraculous new birth. That was a flip side of that coin. He reached into your soul and took out your heart of stone, replaced it with a heart of flesh and of submission unto him. You became born again. That's when habitual sin, the power of habitual sin, was broken in your life. You're not a sinner anymore. Praise God. Was it a scripture says, whosoever is born of God does not continue in sin, for his seed remains in him, talking about the word of deliverance, the word of the new birth, the word of authority in your life. He cannot sin because he is born of God through the power of that new birth. I don't practice sin. I've been delivered from habitual sin. I'm no longer a sinner, but I am saved, sanctified, and filled with the Holy Ghost. And God has given me a power to walk with him in righteousness. Oh, you got to hear this. You got to hear this. How many so-called believers, church folk, I like to say church folk, not believers, with their feeble excuse, well, we're human, we're sinners saved by grace, we're doing the best we can. Lord, have mercy. Cheap grace. We're not perfect. The lies of the devil. But if God says, be perfect, even as your Father which in heaven is perfect. In other words, perfection is a fine goal. Instead of having a sin conscience and making excuse for our sins, or looking for an opportunity to sin, because you know that God's grace is covering us our sins. The only sinners saved by grace that are alive from the pits of hell, when it comes in contrast with what the Word says in the 6th chapter of Romans, and the first verse, what shall we say then? Shall we continue in? You got to hear what Paul is saying. What shall we say then? Shall we continue in sin that grace may abound? God forbid. Paul bossing in the stead of God. God forbid. How shall we that are dead to sin? You got to hear this. How shall we? If you two have been born again, sanctified, the power of God that's in your life, you've been born again, because how shall we that are dead to sin live any longer therein? And I know many come down the aisle of retribution, give their hand to the preacher, but don't give their heart to God and go into the waters of baptism, a dry devil, come up a wet devil, and keep on persisting in the sins. How shall we that are truly been born again, Jesus not only a Savior, but Lord of our life, are dead to sin, live any longer in therein? For he that is dead to sin is freed from sin. Likewise, I'm talking Bible. I'm not talking philosophy. I'm not talking, lies of the enemy. I'm not trying to placate you in your sins. I'm trying to enlighten you how you can come out of your sins and walk in the power of God over the power of sins and walk in a consistent righteousness and victory over sin on a daily basis. Oh, Lord, have mercy. Oh, my God. Verse 7. For he that is dead to sin is freed from the slavery of sin. Likewise, reckon ye also yourselves to be dead to sin, but alive unto God through Jesus Christ our Lord. Whoa! Hallelujah. That's not the pastor talking. That's the word of God, the revelation of God given unto Paul. We have Matthew 5th chapter, Matthew 48 verse. Be therefore perfect, even perfect as also your heavenly Father is perfect. Oh, that scripture. Perfection, I said it before, let me reiterate. Perfection is a flying goal. And as genuine believers, we should be pursuing perfection. 1 John 2:6 says, To be more like Jesus, not to just mention his name or mention his name in a song of scripture, but to be actually just like Jesus. Hallelujah. Oh, my God. In other words, if you're not living the characteristic of that goes along with that name, it's almost illegal for you to mention that name. But it says, If you talk about Jesus, then you ought to abide in him. And the word abide means you ought to continue in him. Continue in what? In his character of righteousness, in his integrity, in his walk of holiness. As believers, you're supposed to live like Jesus lived and walk like Jesus walked and talk like Jesus talked on today. Hallelujah. Be more like Jesus than endeavoring to look for some feeble excuse to continue in sin. Matthew 5:6 says this, he that hunger after righteousness shall be filled. And the reason why many in the church are not living up to their standards, most of them have not really been born again. They love to sin and have more love for Jesus. They romancing the flesh than romancing the power of the Holy Spirit. Amen. Romans 8:14 says, "What? As many are led by his Spirit are the sons and the daughters of God, no longer in the world, but have been adopted from the family of the world into the family of God. You can cry, Abba, Father." And when you walk in the Holy Spirit, and the reason why he's called Holy Spirit, when you walk in the Holy Spirit, you can help us to walk in holiness, in the path of righteousness, in the path that pleases God. The Holy Spirit is not going to lead you to a bed of fornication. The Holy Spirit is not going to lead you to a gay pride parade, nor to stand on the sideline and to applaud the gay pride parade. It's not going to lead you to a cigarette, to a booze bottle. It's not going to lead you to the nightclubs. It's not going to lead you to, my God, I feel the shouting coming on. It's not going to lead you in the path of sin. It's going to lead you in the path of righteousness. And the reason why many of us, amen, in the church is walking in darkness, because we're not walking in the power of the Holy Spirit. We're not controlled by the Holy Spirit. We're controlled by the flesh. Well, I believe, Galatians 5:17, if you walk in the Spirit, if you live in the Spirit, if you're controlled by the Spirit, you shall not fulfill the lust of the flesh. And the reason why we got a lot of not dead men to the flesh in the church, because we're not walking in the Spirit of God. We're not walking in the Spirit, and the truth. We're walking in the flesh. Living like a devil through the week and have the audacity to show up on Sunday morning. Saying, "Sons of Zion, these scriptures go through your Sunday morning religious, my God, pretense. And you think you're going to heaven?" The Bible says in Matthew 5:8, only the praying heart shall see God. How many are going to hell through the church door? Oh, Lord have mercy. My God. If you've really been born again, true miraculous spiritual transformation, you'll strive to emulate God. Emulate his character of righteousness. Grace doesn't give you excuse to sin, but give you the power over the sin nature. I got to make it plain. You don't have no, oh my God, hallelujah. You don't have to yield to that temptation. How many got temptations in your life? Temptations of the flesh. Whatever your temptation is, you don't have to yield to it. I heard my mother say, when God got a hold of me, I fell in love with Jesus. Hallelujah. I love what God hates, and I hate what God loves. When he got a hold of me, changed me. I don't just live right on Sunday morning, but every day of the week, I strive to walk in his righteousness that I might bring glory to his name and credibility to the kingdom. God needs somebody to represent him. Grace doesn't give you an excuse to sin, but give you the power over sin nature. Well, the fourth chapter of James in the sixth verse, look what it says. You have to follow the temptation. If you submit yourself to the power of the Holy Spirit, the Spirit and the truth. Then he gives you power to resist the devil. You don't have to pull the temptation. You can pull the temptation because you desire to pull the temptation, but God has given us a way out of temptation. Submit yourself to the power of God and resist the devil. He shall flee from you. And we said, many are falling into the traps of temptation because you're not submissive to the authority of God. Jesus was our perfect example. Through his overcoming temptation, we can also overcome temptation through the power of Christ. Galatians 2:20, what did Paul say? He said, I am crucified with Christ. I'm no longer Saul, but I'm Paul. And I met him on the road of Damascus, and he changed me. That spirit took out the heart of stone that persecuted the church. Replaced it with a heart of flesh. Saved me and filled me with the Holy Ghost. And I learned I can walk in power over the flesh, walk in power over sin. Because when he died on the cross of Calvary, this flesh died on the cross with him. And as long as my God experienced the crucifixion possible in my life, I can live right for God on a daily basis. Because he said, I am crucified with Christ. Not going to be, but I am crucified. This old dirty flesh is crucified with Christ. Nevertheless, I live, but it's him that lives in me and lives vicariously through me. That's Paul's testimony. Well, 2 Timothy 4:1, chapter 1 through the 5th verse. For the time will come when they will not endure sound doctrine, but after their own lust, shall they heap to themselves teachers having itching ears? There are apologetic preachers preaching mealy mouth, uncompromising words. And many are attracted to these kind of preachers because they know the preacher's not living nothing. He can't preach a holiness because he's not living a nickel worth of holiness. They love those kind of preachers that placate them in their sins. But you try and God understand, but keep on doing. My God. Lord have mercy. Oh, Jesus. Yeah, these kind of preachers are coming in. Highly, because they know it's highly profitable to scratch those itching ears. Lord have mercy. For their own personal interest and the personal lust. To keep the pews full, popularity, and to satisfy their own lust. People love those kind of preachers. They don't want a preacher to come in and preach holiness and biblical separation from sin. You're in the world, but you're not of that world. Why? Because you're peculiar, not familiar, but you are peculiar. God has saved you from the principles and the cultures and the spirits of the world that you may be worth a living testimony before the world that God can save you and change you, and not just change you, but change your circumstances. God needs somebody to represent him in this whole God-rejecting world.
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0: Gospel 1590, 106.1 FM, Kansas City's number one for gospel music. That was B. Chase Williams and Shabak with Secret Place. And I am your brother, Sean. Always a blessing to be here with you. Thank you so much for having me on this Thursday afternoon. Kind of a hot one out there. 95 degrees in Kansas City. Feels like 103. So if you're going to get out and about, you're going to try to enjoy this hot day that the Lord provided for you. I do encourage you, of course, to stay hydrated. Make sure you're staying cool. Check in on your neighbors, especially those that are elderly. And, you know, as you're getting out and about this weekend, make sure you're taking us with you wherever you go by downloading the Gospel 1590 app. Listen live, receive social media posts, get those weather updates, and so much more, all available on the iTunes Store and Google Play. Again, I'm Brother Sean. Thank you so much for having me on. 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
2: Bless you, God bless you. Joshua chapter 14, verse 12 says, "Now therefore give me this mountain, whereof the Lord spake in that day. For thou heardest in that day how the Anakims, which were a breed of giants, were there, and that the cities were great and fenced. If so be the Lord will be with me, then I shall be able to drive them out, as the Lord said. Now therefore, give me this mountain." I dare you to look at your neighbor and say, "Give me this mountain." On your way to your seats, I want to talk for a few moments from the subject, making a demand on your inheritance. I dare you to find somebody and tell them, "I'm about to make a demand on what I got coming." All right, that's the wrong person. I dare you to find the right person and look at them and say, "Neighbor, oh neighbor, I'm about to make a demand on everything I got coming." And if you believe by faith you got something coming, I dare you to go crazy in the Holy Ghost. I dare you to clap your hand and give God some. Now this ain't for the folk that ain't got nothing coming. But if you believe that you got a God-given right and a God-given privileges, and it's some stuff that God got upheld for you, I dare you to open your mouth and go bananas in the spirit and declare, "I'm making a demand on my inheritance." Listen, let me do this, because it's not enough just for you to sit there. You need to go find somebody that spiritually agree with you. Look them in the eye, fist bump some, high five, do something, and just tell them, I'm going back to my seat, but I'm about to make a demand on my inheritance. See, you ain't even got nobody that's ready to shout with you. I dare you to find somebody. And then the Holy Ghost reach way down and tell them, "I'm about to make a demand on my inheritance." See, the early bird get the worm, the squeaky wheel get the grease. You got your mouth shut. You ain't saying nothing. You need to get your inheritance loose. Open up your mouth and shout, "I'm making a demand

The truth is, it's some stuff that your great-grandmama didn't get, you supposed to get. Your grandmama didn't get it, but you supposed to get it. Your mama didn't get it, but you supposed to get it. I dare you to find somebody and shout, this generation gonna get what we got coming. Come on, tell them, this generation.

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Oh, yes.

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0: 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It's on the way.
1: It's on the way.
0: Now, if you believe it, I dare you to put your hands together. Listen, I got to go, but let me tell you this. At the time of this text, Caleb is 85 years old. But he's making a demand on his inheritance. Stay with me now. 40 years earlier, the promise of an inheritance was made to him, and he never let go of that promise. Here's what I learned from Caleb. I've discovered that when you're at a place where you can make a demand on your inheritance, you have to trust in the faithfulness of God. And you've got to remain wholeheartedly and unapologetically dedicated to the plan of God for your life. Tell your neighbor, I got some stuff coming. I just got to stick with the plan. I got to stick with the plan. Say, I understand why demons and devils and hitmen and witches and warlocks keep trying to get me off my path, because they don't want me to get to my inheritance. The reason why, and this is a historical text, but one of the reasons that Moses sends Caleb, because Caleb was with Joshua when they went to spy out the land. Now Moses has died, Joshua is in charge, and Caleb is still waiting on his inheritance. Are you with me? But one of the reasons that Moses chooses Caleb to go and spy out the land, because he realized that Caleb has a no-quit attitude. Did y'all hear what I said? Caleb has a no-quit attitude, and he is dedicated to receiving what God has for him. When you look at Joshua 14 and you look at verses 7 through 9, again, Caleb is 40 years old. Moses sends Joshua and Caleb to a place called Kadesh Barnea, which, you know, they sent him from Kadesh Barnea to Canaan, and they sent him to spy out the land. And of course, when they came back, everybody came back with a negative report except for Caleb and Joshua. And the Bible said that Caleb got there and he poured out to Moses everything that was in his heart. But the other folk brought back a report that made the people who was in expectation heart melt. Here's what that meant. That meant the people who were left behind were waiting on a good word to come back. But the people that came back had nothing good to say because they were afraid of what they saw. Can you look at three people, tell them, I know that there are some giants in my promised land, but that won't keep me from conquering it. Okay, I just talked to the wrong person. Look at somebody, tell them, I know there are some obstacles to me getting my inheritance, but I just got a word from heaven that I am an obstacle destroyer. So they came back, and when they told the people, man, they got these giants here, and man, and even though now I'm messed, I got, because they really had to make up their mind. Do you want to eat a grape as big as your head? I mean, it took two or three people just to carry grapes. It sounds like the place that God has promised me when he told me he promised me life and life more. See, some of you all are stuck where you are because you're afraid to go after the abundant life. But I dare you to find the right person sitting next to you and tell them, I'm not afraid, because even if I gotta slay some giants on my way to getting my inheritance, then that's just what I'm gonna do. So they come back, and the first thing that they say, listen, man, the children of Anak, which was a breed of giants. That's all they could focus on, man. There are giants in the land. But Joshua and Moses said, listen, unapologetically, we can take it. You know what bothers me? When you want something but the crowd you run with don't. It bothers me when you want, you know God gave it to you, but yet you connect it with people that don't want to work for it. Lord have mercy. See, some folk want their inheritance given to them, other folk ready to take it by force. The group, the question is, which group do you belong to? So here it is, here it is. Now, and this is the part you got to get. So as a result of them bringing back a negative report, God allowed them to wander. You see what I'm saying? 40 years. And he had to wait until everybody with the negative mindset, according to the scripture, died out. Here's the part you got to understand. Everybody's not designed to walk in your inheritance. So it's some things that God is keeping away from you, not because of you, but because of the people you connected to. And can I tell three people in here? You are not qualified. You are not. Let me see how I want to say this. You are not qualified to inherit where you're not willing to walk. If you are unwilling to walk the land, then you're not ready to possess the land. So sometimes God holds it back, not because you're not ready, but you're dragging a load of people whose mindset. Sometimes you got to ask your friends, are you ready for where I'm going? You just got to, you got to check it out. So watch this. I'm just setting up the text because fast forward it. Okay? Caleb is 45 at the time he sent. 40 years later, everybody has died out. And when he goes back to Moses in the original text, he goes back to Moses and the people say, nah, we can't do it. Here's what Moses tells Joshua and Caleb. Moses tells them, he said, listen, the Lord has instructed me to tell you that the ground you're standing on is your inheritance. So stay with me now. He gets told 40 years before that it's his land. But the people with him ain't ready for it. Now he's back. I'm about to tell three of y'all, God about to bring you full circle. He about to bring you back where he made the promise to you. Bring him back. And he's standing on the very land that he was told was his inheritance. Watch this, because this is important. Because Moses tells him, this is your inheritance and your children's inheritance. Can you look at two people and say, he's a God of generations? Not just your inheritance, but your children's inheritance. Now, here's the thing. He goes 40 years before he gets back. He's not discouraged. He's not dismayed. He's not complaining. Because you don't have to do all that when you know you got something coming. He's going through all of that, but yet he's holding on to the word that was spoken to him. And now God has brought him full circle. And he's holding on to that promise. And when he stands in that same spot, do I need to tell you what he says? He says, now give me this mountain. Give me what was promised me. I didn't complain, but I walked in faith. I walked in hope. I walked in expectation. And now here I am. I saw folk dropping all around me. I saw folk quitting all around me. I saw folk giving all around me. But I just kept on walking. You know what I believe? I believe that there ought to be a certain kind of way you walk when you got something coming. Okay, y'all sitting looking at me kind of crazy. I believe when you know you got an inheritance and there's an expectation in your life, I don't even believe you talk the same. You get kind of proper. All right, it's a certain attitude that you have when you know you got an inheritance. You know what I was thinking about? Because I was asking myself, why didn't he get discouraged after 40 years? And then God just reminded me that when you got some stuff pending, I wish I had the right folk in here. Can you grab somebody and tell them, I ain't gonna get discouraged because I got some stuff? Okay, that's the wrong neighbor. Can you find the right neighbor and tell them, I can keep my head on straight. I can keep praising. I can keep blessing because I got some stuff. Are you with me? Are you with me? Are you with me? Are you with me? So here it is. Here it is. So he makes a demand on his inheritance. What does that mean? Here's what it means. He boldly and intentionally verbalizes the fact that he has access to the blessings, the provisions, and the promises that God made to him. What we have to start doing is boldly verbalizing that I got some stuff coming. You see what I'm saying? I got some promises. And I'm talking about promises not made by man. Come on here. I got some provision that when y'all too stingy to give me something to eat, he gonna take care of me. As a matter of fact, tell your neighbor, he got his hands on me right now. He got his hands on me. And not only that, I got some promises. You might not keep none of your promises, but can I tell three people in here, I serve a God that's a promise keeper. I serve a God. Second thing, when you make a demand on your inheritance, here's what it means. It means that you have the God-giving authority and you are privileged to access to God, but watch this, to claim every benefit through faith as you align yourself up with God. Huh? All right, let me help you like this. When you get insurance, there's a waiting clause that says if anything happened to you sometime in a year, sometime in 90 days, sometime in that, but when you're in God's family, your benefits start immediately. See, y'all ain't ready. Y'all ain't ready. Look at about three people. Tell them, because I'm in the family of God, the day I gave my life to Jesus, my benefits started immediately. And just because you've been in the church 100 years and I've been in the church 1 year, guess what? We still got the same benefits. You don't have no more benefits than I do. So, number one, you make a demand on your inheritance. It means that you get an access. It means that you're able to walk in authority. You see what I'm saying? You've earned the right to call him Abba Father. Are you with me? Are you with me? Now, making an inheritance does not mean that you stand before God and say, you better give me this and give me that, as if you are entitled. But what it means is that when I talk to God, I can speak in faith. Because what I'm actually doing, I'm making faith-filled declarations according to the word. Are you with me? That's how I make my demand on my inheritance. I begin to speak in faith. Here's what Romans chapter 8 verse 17 says. And if children, then heirs, heirs of God and joint heirs with Christ. So be that we suffer with him, that we may also be glorified together. Now, number one, it means that not only am I an heir, because if I'm just an heir, that means that me and Jesus are related. Jesus and I, we just related. But if I'm a joint heir, that means the same stuff Jesus privileged to is the same thing. I'm in the book. I'm not making this up. That means when Jesus get access, guess what? I got access. Huh? When Jesus walk in favor, guess who walking in favor? I'm walking in favor. It means that as a joint heir, that we are more than just kin. Now I've been adopted as a son or as a daughter, and I'm not a half brother, I'm not a half sister, but I'm an all the way brother, because I've been covered in the same blood. We got the same dad. I need about three people. Tell them I'm walking in the same inheritance as my elder brother, Jesus Christ. So we are joint heirs. What kind of inheritance did I get when I got saved? Let me tell you very quickly. Number one, you inherited eternal life. Tell your neighbor, I'm living to live again. Number two, you inherited the adoption of the Father. That means that I'm God's child. Come on here, talk to me, somebody. When you begin to make a demand on your inheritance, you're decreeing and declaring that I have redemption and forgiveness of sins. You see what I'm saying? Here's a big one. When you begin to make a demand on your inheritance, it means that you have access to God's grace and mercy. I dare you to look at somebody and shout, I got access. When you make a demand on your inheritance, it means that I'm blessed with the power, the indwelling power of the Holy Ghost. Look at three people, tell them I got an invisible instructor now. Come on, he nudges me and tells me, Achan, don't do that. Y'all ain't talking to me. He helps you and keeps you out of trouble. And then lastly, it means that I'm entitled to God's providential care. You know what that means? That as a child of God and as his child, a part of my inheritance is he got to take care of me. Lord have mercy. Now, here's the biggie. So if I'm going to make...
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1: Hello, Kansas City. It's Jeff Fulton here with the Big Lot Car Credit. Look, I want you to sing along with me. I got a little rhyme I want to do with you here.
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3: 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Also, Reverend Edward Lewis. 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
4: Less than 2 years ago, we voted to end Missouri's abortion ban.
5: Voters legalized abortions in Missouri,
6: overwhelmingly striking down the state's near-total abortion ban.
4: We made it clear that we don't want the government making medical decisions for us and for our families. But now, in 2026, politicians are trying to overturn our vote and ban abortion all over again with Amendment 3.
7: That's the second time Missourians will be voting on abortion.
4: Amendment 3 would bring back an abortion ban, taking away women's rights to make their own medical decisions. 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It would even delay care in life-threatening situations. That's why we've got to vote no on Amendment 3. The Show Me State already showed the politicians once that we don't want an abortion ban. Let's show them again. Vote no on 3 to stop the abortion ban. Paid for by Stop the Ban, Michael Predmore, Treasurer.
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1: Less than 2 years ago, we voted to end Missouri's abortion ban.
2: Voters legalized abortions in Missouri,
3: overwhelmingly striking down the state's near-total abortion ban.
1: We made it clear that we don't want the government making medical decisions for us and for our families. But now, in 2026, politicians are trying to overturn our vote and ban abortion all over again with Amendment 3.
4: That's the second time Missourians will be voting on abortion.
1: Amendment 3 would bring back an abortion ban, taking away women's rights to make their own medical decisions. It would put lawyers and politicians in charge of healthcare decisions instead of families and doctors. It would even delay care in life-threatening situations. That's why we've got to vote no on Amendment 3. The Show Me State already showed the politicians once that we don't want an abortion ban. Let's show them again. Vote no on 3 to stop the abortion ban. Paid for by Stop the Ban, Michael Predmore, Treasurer.
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9: 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The Harmony Kings of Topeka, Kansas. The Canton City Southern Air of Canton, Mississippi. Also, Reverend Edward Lewis. 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
10: Less than 2 years ago, we voted to end Missouri's abortion ban.
11: Voters legalized abortions in Missouri,
12: overwhelmingly striking down the state's near-total abortion ban.
10: We made it clear that we don't want the government making medical decisions for us and for our families. But now, in 2026, politicians are trying to overturn our vote and ban abortion all over again with Amendment 3.
13: That's the second time Missourians will be voting on abortion.
10: Amendment 3 would bring back an abortion ban, taking away women's rights to make their own medical decisions. It would put lawyers and politicians in charge of healthcare decisions instead of families and doctors. It would even delay care in life-threatening situations. That's why we've got to vote no on Amendment 3. The Show Me State already showed the politicians once that we don't want an abortion ban. Let's show them again. Vote no on 3 to stop the abortion ban. Paid for by Stop the Ban. Michael Predmore, Treasurer.
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0: That was the beautiful voice of Isabel Davis with the song Jesus. And before that, you heard Bishop Hezekiah Walker with Jesus is my help. Now, I've got to take a break real quickly, but don't you go anywhere. Don't you leave me. There's so much more of the new Donnie McClurkin Show to go right after this. The new Donnie McClurkin Show,
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0: was Wes Morgan with Get Me Through. And before that, you heard the epitome of the McClurkin home, Live, Breathe, Fight by Tamela Mann. Now, we're going to take a break, but you don't want to leave. Stick and stay. More of the new Donnie McClurkin show to go right after this.
1: I'm still going for it, even with higher stroke risk from atrial fibrillation and irregular heartbeat not caused by a heart valve problem. In a clinical study, Eliquis apixaban reduces stroke risk and has less major bleeding than warfarin.
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0: That was Bree Babineaux with the song He's My Rock. And he is. And stay rooted and grounded on and in him. Now I've got to go, but by the grace of God, by the grace of God, we'll be back on tomorrow with some more great music just for you. But until the next edition of the new Donnie McClurkin Show, know that I love you. And I want you to walk in the favor of God. Don't change this channel. Some great programming is coming on right now. Have a great day. The new Donnie McClurkin Show, show, show,
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